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0: 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Mac FM weather for Sheboygan, Alanson, and Roger City. Widespread smoke early tonight, becoming mostly clear, low 55. North winds around 5. Areas of smoke tomorrow, sunny to high of 78. Monday, a chance of showers and thunderstorms, high 84. 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
1: ABC News, I'm Dave Packer. New airstrikes launched by the U.S. after two service members were killed in Iranian attacks.
2: Video circulating online appears to show multiple projectiles raining down from the night sky. Several appearing to hit the Mufawak Salty Air Base in Jordan, which houses U.S. personnel. Four injured service members were evacuated to Jordanian hospitals and later released. Several others suffered minor injuries and have returned to duty.
1: ABC's Marcus Moore. The wildfires roaring through parts of Minnesota and Canada are still pumping out smoke that's drifting across more than a dozen states, creating hazardous air conditions in some places. President Trump threatening Canada with tariffs over the wildfire smoke. The Samaritan's Purse Charity says seven American aid workers from the organization are being quarantined at a controversial U.S.-backed Ebola isolation facility in Kenya. But they say none of the seven quarantined employees have developed symptoms. They're expected to be held for the standard 21 days. This is ABC News.
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0: Another seven-song smooth sail next. Mac FM weather for Sheboygan, Alanson, and Roger City. Widespread smoke early tonight, becoming mostly clear, low 55. North winds around 5. Areas of smoke tomorrow, sunny to high 78. Monday, a chance of showers and thunderstorms, high 84. 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
1: ABC News, I'm Dave Packer. U.S. Central Command says the U.S. has launched another round of strikes against Iran. This comes after the death of two U.S. service members in Jordan during an Iranian attack. ABC's Marcus Moore.
2: President Trump reportedly telling News Nation the deaths were very sad, but Iran could not be allowed to have a nuclear weapon. 16 Americans have been killed so far in this war, and more than 400 wounded, according to the Department of Defense.
1: The cyclospora outbreak has been linked to Taylor Farms lettuce and to Taco Bell. That lettuce recalled. But now, the FDA reporting that a sample of shredded iceberg lettuce supplied by Taylor Farms, which was not part of the current recall, has tested positive for the parasite. A temporary victory for the Trump administration in its efforts to restrict voting by mail. A three-judge appeals court panel in D.C. pausing a lower court order that blocked the Postal Service from moving forward with plans to only deliver mail-in ballots to approve voters on lists submitted by states. This is ABC News.
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0: 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Becoming mostly clear overnight, low 55, north winds around 5. Areas with smoke Sunday, sunny to high 78. Showers and thunderstorms Monday, high 84. 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
1: ABC News, I'm Dave Packer. CENTCOM calls it swift punishment. The U.S. launching new airstrikes against Iran after the deaths of two U.S. service members in an Iranian attack last night.
2: As we're seeing both sides escalate the scope and the intensity of these strikes, ABC News is learning more about what's happening inside Iran. A family tells us 12 young Iranian men who were detained in connection with those mass protests back in January could soon be executed. Human rights groups said they were convicted in sham trials.
1: ABC's Marcus Moore. The wildfires roaring through parts of Minnesota and Canada are still pumping out that smoke that's drifting across much of the country, a dozen states. Washington, D.C., and New York have the worst air quality among major cities around the world. New warnings about the parasitic illness now linked to shredded iceberg lettuce. Now the FDA reporting that a sample of shredded iceberg supplied by Taylor Farms, which is not part of the current recall, has tested positive for the parasite. This is ABC News.
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0: 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Mac FM weather for Mackinac City, Indian River, and St. Ignace. Becoming mostly clear overnight, low 55, north winds around 5. Areas with smoke Sunday, sunny to high 78. Showers and thunderstorms Monday, high 84. 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

0: News. I'm Dave Packer. U.S. Central Command announcing this evening that the U.S. launched another round of strikes against Iran. CENTCOM calls it swift punishment after an Iranian attack on Jordan killed two U.S. service members and left a third missing. A national day of action over recent shootings involving ICE agents in Texas and Maine. ABC's Tom George at the rally today in downtown Raleigh, North Carolina.
1: These are demonstrations that are happening around the country, not just here in Raleigh, in response to those latest shootings by ICE, one in Texas and one in Maine. Now, this is something that we have heard about multiple times, concerns about how ICE has conducted itself during the Trump administration so far.
0: Dangerous severe storms and flash flooding in the Northeast. Those storms disrupting air travel. More than 1,000 flights canceled. Influencer brothers Andrew and Tristan Tate arrested today in Miami as British authorities seek their extradition on rape and sex trafficking charges. This is ABC News.
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0: 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Mac FM weather for Mackinac City, Indian River, and St. Ignace. Becoming mostly clear overnight, low 55, north winds around 5. Areas with smoke Sunday, sunny to high 78. Showers and thunderstorms Monday, high 84. 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
0: 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Mac FM weather for Mackinac City, Indian River, and St. Ignace. Becoming mostly clear overnight, low 55, north winds around 5. Areas with smoke Sunday, sunny to high 78. Showers and thunderstorms Monday, high 84. 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
0: 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Mac FM weather for Mackinac City, Indian River, and St. Ignace. Becoming mostly clear overnight, low 55, north winds around 5. Areas with smoke Sunday, sunny to high 78. Showers and thunderstorms Monday, high 84. 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

0: That was a great smooth sailing song. More coming up. I'm Captain Tim with a Mac FM note. 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
0: 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Mac FM weather for Mackinac City, Indian River, and St. Ignace. Becoming mostly clear overnight, low 55, north winds around 5. Areas with smoke Sunday, sunny to high 78. Showers and thunderstorms Monday, high 84. 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

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Mac FM weather for Mackinac City, Indian River, and St. Ignace. Becoming mostly clear overnight, low 55, north winds around 5. Areas with smoke Sunday, sunny to high 78. Showers and thunderstorms Monday, high 84. 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
2: With heart disease the number one killer of Americans, heart health has become big business. There's lots of money behind all those medical tests.
3: There are incredible opportunities, so it shouldn't be surprising to see that some folks are taking advantage of that in some ways that are not a benefit to patients in terms of either their health or their pocketbook.
2: Then, if making decisions all day wears you out, you're not alone. It's called decision fatigue. And we'll talk to an expert.
4: It's almost like I have a tank of gas in my brain. And as I'm making lots of decisions, I'm depleting that tank of gas. And eventually, my brain runs out of gas. And that's when interesting things start happening.
2: 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Stay with us. The show begins right after this.
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5: With the leading edge of baby boomers hitting their 60s, heart disease remains the number one killer of Americans. 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
6: Thank you, Chris. Our guest is Dr. John Santa. He's an MD and the director of the Health Ratings Center for Consumer Reports. Recently, Consumer Reports took a look at the business of healing hearts, and one of your main conclusions is that cardiac care is a money-making machine that too often favors profit over science.
7: That's right. Well, in your introduction comments, I think you put it well. This is a market. There are incredible opportunities. So it shouldn't be surprising to see that some folks are taking advantage of that. And we are concerned that they're doing so in some ways that are not a benefit to patients in terms of either their health or their pocketbook. And that primarily involves tests that aren't very effective but can be very expensive. And then those tests can lead to treatments that also, for them, may not be very effective and can be very expensive.
6: Your findings have been boiled down to several bullet points, and we're going to try to touch on each one. The first point that you have is that people often get the wrong tests.
7: That's right. There are some very effective screening prevention tests for heart disease. High blood pressure, cholesterol, diabetes. Those tests are terrific. Folks need to be having them. They need to be doing something about them if they're positive. On the other hand, there's a number of other tests that are oftentimes suggested to patients by either their doctors or by advertisements that are not. EKGs, regular EKGs are not good screening tests for heart disease. Stress tests, done again as a regular preventive test, not a good test. Ultrasounds of the blood vessels in the neck or the abdomen, for most people, not a good test. CT angiograms of the heart blood vessels, not a good test. Expensive, exposes you to radiation, but most worrisome, it can suggest to a doctor that you need some kind of treatment that we don't know will be helpful to you and could be risky.
6: One of the other findings of your report is that angioplasty is overused. And first, maybe you can just give us a thumbnail sketch of what angioplasty is and then why you think it is overused.
7: Well, angioplasty is a procedure in which a tube is put in your groin and then threaded up to the heart artery itself, and an obstruction is identified in the heart artery, and a balloon is blown up that flattens the obstruction, and then almost always a stent is put in, a kind of wire mesh tunnel sort of device that keeps the artery open. This is a very effective procedure if you are in the midst of having a heart attack or you have angina, heart pain, that is unstable and not responding to medicines. And the good news is that most hospitals and cardiologists are doing an excellent job of doing angioplasty in those circumstances. However, if you aren't having a heart attack, if the chest pain you have is stable and responding to medicines, or if you don't have any chest pain at all, and you're just there at the cardiologist's office because one of these tests has been abnormal, angioplasty is not the treatment of choice. There's many other options, including doing nothing. And we're very concerned that the data is suggesting that in some centers,

0: significant numbers of people who have no symptoms at all are getting angioplasty that may not be needed, and they end up with one of these metal stents in their artery for the rest of their life.
1: When people have angiograms measuring with some dye what is seen within the vein, if there's a blockage, is it common while someone is still on the table for an angiogram to go ahead and just fast track that and do an angioplasty right there?
0: It is. And again, if you're in the middle of a heart attack or you've got unstable chest pain, that's fine. Time is of the essence, and the cardiologist should have prepared you for it, and they should proceed. But if you're certainly not having chest pain at all, or your condition is stable, patients are at a very significant disadvantage to be on a procedure table, strapped down, perhaps slightly sedated, and the picture shows they have an obstruction in their artery, and the next thing they know, the cardiologist is doing an angioplasty and putting in one of these stents. Whoa. This needs to be thought about and the options considered before putting a patient in a situation like that.
1: Our guest is Dr. John Santa. He's an MD and director of the Health Ratings Center for Consumer Reports, and they recently took a look at the business of healing hearts. One of the next bullet points in your report, Dr. Santa, is that consumers don't have enough information on heart doctors.
0: Well, that's right. We were very pleased as part of this report to publish information about more than 300 heart surgery groups in 48 or 49 states. This is information about how well they perform when it comes to doing heart bypass grafts. And so patients have a much better idea of what their chances are in terms of not surviving the operation, their chances of complications, and they have a good sense of which heart surgery groups are three-star groups who are doing the best work, getting the best results. We applaud the Society of Thoracic Surgeons for providing this data and for these 320 surgical groups for consenting to release it. There's another 700 or so heart surgery groups that haven't consented, and we hope that they reconsider in the future because we think patients deserve those numbers. There's some significant variation in performance, and patients should know that.
1: And the final point in your report is that heart disease is often misunderstood.
0: That's right. Again, this is a problem with advertising and promotion. Patients, consumers think that this is a plumbing problem, that cholesterol and fat accumulate in an artery and you basically have a plumbing problem. Well, no, it's not that simple. They are convinced of that because the folks who want them to believe that angioplasty is the solution or an anti-cholesterol drug is the solution. No, it's not just a plumbing problem. It's also a clotting problem. One of the reasons why heart attacks happen is that the blood clots around that obstruction. And it looks like there's some other factors, potentially inflammation of the artery for reasons we don't understand well. And then we know that there's other factors that must be occurring because people who have no risks at all can still have heart attacks. So consumers shouldn't fall for an overly simplistic explanation about heart disease. It's trickier than that.
1: Just to wrap things up, Dr. Santa, can you just give us some quick pointers on the best ways to protect your heart for the average person?
0: Five big things. Watch your blood pressure, get screened yearly if it's elevated, get treated. It's very effective treatment. It's inexpensive, so high blood pressure. Your cholesterol, get it checked every 5 years, especially if you have other risk factors. If it's high, change your diet, lose weight, change your lifestyle, and you may need a generic medicine. If you're overweight, get screened for diabetes. If it's positive, oh my gosh, you really need to change your lifestyle, lose weight. There are diabetes medicines that are very effective, low cost. If you are at risk, take small dose aspirin to help with that clotting problem. And then a huge one, smoking. Smoking cigarettes is a huge risk factor. It's obviously completely preventable. Both active and passive exposure to smoke is a risk factor. So if you don't smoke, stay away from places where people do.
1: Dr. John Santa, MD and Director of the Health Ratings Center for Consumer Reports. Where can people find out more about this information online?
0: At consumerreportshealth.org and in Consumer Reports Magazine.
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0: 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Once again, here's Chris Whitting.
1: Success or failure in life is to a large part determined by the decisions people make. Making better decisions is not only important to us as individuals, but it's also important for those in leadership positions such as government and business. Well, you may be surprised to learn there's a key factor that affects decision making. And joining us to discuss this is Jonathan Lavav, who is Associate Professor of Marketing at Stanford University. The term that's been coined to describe this is decision fatigue. Decision fatigue. What is that and what does it mean?
2: Basically, what decision fatigue means is that making decisions over and over gets us cognitively tired. It's almost like I have a tank of gas in my brain, and as I'm making lots of decisions, I'm depleting that tank of gas. Then eventually, my brain runs out of gas, and that's when interesting things start happening. The decisions aren't always necessarily bad. Uh-huh. They're just decisions that are psychologically interesting and show that people change the kind of decision strategy that they use when they're making their choices. We don't know if these decisions are bad or good. We do a little bit in the domain of things like self-control. People who are tired appear to be more likely to have lapses in self-control. So in that sense, they're bad, but they're not necessarily universally bad.
1: There is a study that's cited in this particular article I'm looking at about a parole board, and there was a pattern to the way they assigned parole.
2: What we found in that study was that your likelihood of being released on parole depended on where you appeared in the sequence of prisoners that the judge saw. Let's say during the course of a day of deliberation, the judge discusses the cases of about 20 prisoners. What we find is that a prisoner's likelihood of being released on parole is a factor of where he appears in the sequence of prisoners that are presented before the judge. In other words, a judge, let's say, sees 20 prisoners in a day of deliberation. Your likelihood of being released depends in part on where you are in that sequence. If you come earlier in the sequence, you're more likely to be released, and if you come later in the sequence. But the interesting thing that we found was that the data we were looking at actually had a day that was divided into three sections. From the beginning of the day until a mid-morning snack, from the mid-morning snack until lunchtime, and from lunchtime until the end of the day. And what you find is this interesting pattern where if you come at the beginning of the day, your likelihood of being released is quite high, and then it goes down, down, down, and then the judge pauses to have a meal break, and your likelihood of being released goes back up. And then it goes down, down, down, down, down, and then the judge pauses to have lunch, and then your likelihood of being released goes back up.
1: Hmm.

0: and then subsequently goes down. And so what we interpret that to mean is that making these decisions about whether or not to release a prisoner is cognitively tiring, and then the judge takes a break, and that's replenishing. We don't know if the decision is good or bad. We just know that there appears to be some effect of the order on the outcome for the prisoners.
1: We're talking with Jonathan Levav, Associate Professor of Marketing at Stanford University, and we're talking about decision fatigue. And not to get esoteric or anything, but this information I'm looking at says there's a phenomenon called ego depletion that's involved here. What does that mean?
0: Ego depletion is a phenomenon that says that basically doing mental operations reduces your executive function. Executive function is the function in your brain that governs your actions and governs how your impulses manifest. When people are ego depleted, in other words, if they've made a lot of cognitive operations, or if they've made a lot of decisions, then they have fewer resources available to them to be able to overcome their impulses. In other words, for instance, I love chocolate no matter what, but I'm also, you know, I live in California, which means I have to eat fruit because I got to keep up with the thinness of the Joneses, right?
1: Uh-huh.
0: So whenever I go to get dessert at the cafeteria at the school, I have a choice between having this really nice gourmet chocolate or having a fruit salad. So what ego depletion research shows us is that if you're tired, you're less able to overcome your impulse to get the chocolate. And you end up taking the chocolate, whereas if you had the resources, you would have otherwise taken the fruit.
1: People might describe that as having the strength to overcome something, but it might just be a fatigue factor is what you're saying.
0: Well, yeah, I mean, basically the psychological model there is that self-control is like a muscle. When you tense your muscle, eventually it gets tired until it rests, and then it can work again. So the idea is that self-control functions in the same way.
1: I understand you did some experiments to show that decision fatigue can leave you vulnerable to marketers in a shopping situation. Is that right?
0: Sure. One place where you see something like decision fatigue manifest in the marketplace is in product customization decisions. So a customized product is a product that has lots of attributes, and I get to configure those attributes. So if it's a car, for example, I decide on the car's color, and I decide on the interior, and I decide on the wheels, and I decide on the engine, and I get the car exactly the way I like it. That's, in fact, the way cars are purchased in Europe. So we ran these experiments in Europe in car dealerships. And what you find is that the order in which you present people the attributes makes a difference to the kinds of cars that they end up configuring. What happens is that as you're going through the customization process, you're getting tired. So now I'm cognitively tired. I'm having a more difficult time figuring out what I want. Well, you know, do I want to pay the extra $100 for this cup holder, or do I not want to pay these extra $100? That's something that takes mental energy. And so what people end up doing is they end up accepting whatever the default option that the manufacturer offers. So if my default color, let's say, is silver, when I'm tired, I'll end up with a silver car. And it's not that people don't care that they're lazy. It's just that they're having a really hard time figuring out what they want. And so what they do is they look for the easy out. And so when marketers give you an easy out, like, for instance, a default option, people tend to take it.
1: So if I'm, say, a salesman or marketer, then that would be pretty valuable information to have in terms of the way I set up my presentation.
0: Absolutely. Because now if I know that later on in the sequence of decisions, people tend to be more vulnerable to taking the default because they're tired, well, then maybe I set the default for the option that's a little bit more expensive. And I know that people are going to be more likely to take it.
1: If I am a consumer, what knowledge can I take from this to perhaps help me to make better decisions or to make the right decisions? I don't know if you can say the right decision, but better decisions, even if I'm fatigued.
0: Well, at least in my research, the definition of better is something that's not clear. Is a silver car better than the black car? I don't know. In some cases, when you're tired, you're going to make biased decisions, decisions that are bad. In other cases, you're just going to make decisions that are different. And it's an empirical question whether or not those are better than the options that you forewent. Whenever you're tired, you make bad decisions. That's not necessarily true. Sometimes you overthink things. And instead of going with your gut, you go with your head. And that can be a mistake, too, in the long run. There's some research that shows that when you ask people to choose posters and you just tell them, hey, pick the one you like the most versus which one do you think you'd like the most, the ones that pick the ones that they think and that they have to actually list out what it is that they like about the poster end up being less likely to hang the poster than the people who just make an intuitive choice.
1: Oh, that's interesting.
0: Sometimes making the intuitive choice is a better thing. And sometimes when you have resources, you go away from the intuitive choice and you end up doing something else. Like, for instance, when I have resources, I end up taking the fruit salad over the chocolate. But truth be told, I'm happier with chocolate.

0: not like we can not get tired. What you want to do is you want to surround yourself with advisors that you trust, or marketers even that you trust. For instance, if I know that the car manufacturer has my best interest in mind, and I can trust them for that, then I know that they'll pick those options that, in the end, I'll be happier with. And an alternative is to recognize when we're tired, and I think we all experience it, so we all know when that happens. You know what? Wait till the next day. You're not sure what you want, go sleep on it, and then you'll figure it out the next day. What I'm saying is not even that. It's like, hey, you're tired, withdraw. Go have a sandwich, take a nap, go watch TV, get yourself out of that situation. Let yourself replenish and then go back to the decision. Then you'll end up being better off. It might take you a little bit longer, but you're likely to be happier.
1: Jonathan Levav, Associate Professor of Marketing at Stanford University, on the topic of decision fatigue. Thanks so much for joining us today, Professor.
0: My pleasure.
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1: If you're a parent of a teenager, do you think your teen drinks booze or smokes dope? A recent survey found some amazing, if not delusional, attitudes among parents. InfoTrack's Taryn McCall is here with a look. Taryn?
5: Thanks, Chris. Our guest is Professor Bernard Bierman, MD, from the Department of Psychiatry at the University of Michigan. He is also a medical director of the university's Child Adolescent Inpatient Unit. The results of your survey of whether parents think their kids are drinking or using marijuana sounds far-fetched. Give us the results of your survey.
6: We did a national poll where we interviewed hundreds of parents from around the country and asked whether they suspected or perceived that their child had used either alcohol or marijuana in the past year. And what we found was that only 10% of parents believed that their child had used alcohol in the past year, and only 5% of those parents perceived that their child might have used marijuana in the past year. So we thought that those numbers were pretty low, and got the idea that we would compare those numbers to what kids were actually telling researchers.
5: Yes, let's contrast that. What is the reality of what kids admit they are doing?
6: Well, each year there's a large study of thousands of kids around the country. It's called Monitoring the Future. And when you ask kids themselves whether they've used alcohol or marijuana, 52% of 10th graders reported that they had used alcohol in the past year, and 28% said that they had used marijuana. And of course, those numbers are a lot higher than what their parents are reporting.
5: Another interesting aspect of your survey is that parents think that kids in general are using alcohol and drugs, just not their kids.
6: Correct. When you ask the same parents about society at large and what percentage of kids might be using alcohol or drugs, they thought that 60% of kids were using alcohol and 40% were using marijuana, which is slightly above the rates of what the kids report themselves. So in essence, parents are saying other people's children are using substances, but mine are not.
5: What do you make of these results? There are two possible conclusions. Either the parents in the survey are completely detached from reality, or they're just lying to the researchers.
6: Well, I mean, it's important to remember that not every child who admits to some substance use has a problem with substance use. I mean, these are not all addicts or alcoholics or abusing substances. So there may be kids that drank a beer at a party and just never told their parents, and parents just were simply unaware. There are probably some parents who are in denial and really don't know what their children are using, but some kids are probably using small amounts or occasionally have used substances and simply never told their parents. They never talked about it.
5: Let's turn to some prevention tips.

0: What are the signs of drug and alcohol use by kids that parents frequently miss?
1: If a child develops a problem with substance use, really their functioning begins to decline. They might start to do poorly in school. They might change the types of friends they hang out with. They might appear more moody or withdrawn or isolative. And those are the signs of substance abuse. Occasional substance use, on the other hand, is really difficult to detect. But I think parents need to be vigilant that when their kids go out with friends, that some substance use may occasionally be involved, and they need to ask them questions, know who they're with, what they were doing. Talk to them when they come home at night and look for signs of intoxication or those kinds of things. I think the best prevention is open and honest communication.
0: You also warn that parents shouldn't overreact over a single instance of substance use. So how do you recommend that they handle a first-time incident?
1: I think any substance use should be taken seriously and prompt a discussion. But a parent who reacts in such a way that their child becomes afraid to talk to them about something. So if a kid comes home and admits that they drank a beer at a party and they talk to their parent about it, they shouldn't be grounded for 8 months or be screamed at or threatened, because kids will not talk to their parents. I think it's a time for parents to have a frank and open discussion, talk about their own substance use, talk about their own experiences as a teenager, so that kids feel that they can turn to their parents for advice and guidance. There are probably situations where kids might have used a substance and felt uncomfortable about it, and they want an adult to talk to about it. They want somebody to help them resist peer pressure, for example. And if parents are overly harsh and overreact, I think they close off channels of communication.
0: A fascinating topic, and certainly a very important one. Bernard Bierman, MD, from the Department of Psychiatry at the University of Michigan. Thank you for joining us.
1: Thank you for your interest in this very important subject.
0: And I'm Taryn McCall for InfoTrack.
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6: 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Mac FM weather for Mackinac Island, Sheboygan, and Petoskey. Areas of smoke today, sunny to high of 78. Mostly clear tonight, low 58. Tomorrow, showers and thunderstorms, high 84. Tuesday, a chance of showers and a high of 77. 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

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Mac FM weather for Mackinac Island, Sheboygan, and Petoskey. Areas of smoke today, sunny to high of 78. Mostly clear tonight, low 58. Tomorrow, showers and thunderstorms, high 84. Tuesday, a chance of showers and a high of 77. 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

0: 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We'll pause for a moment for some dockside business.
1: ABC News, I'm Dave Packer. CENTCOM says it launched another volley of attacks on Iran after more U.S. service members were killed in Iranian attacks.
2: U.S. Central Command releasing a statement saying two American service members have been killed and another is missing after an Iranian drone and missile attack in Jordan. The strike hitting an airbase that houses U.S. personnel. Four injured service members were evacuated to Jordanian hospitals and later released.
1: ABC's Allison Kasich. President Trump reportedly telling News Nation that the deaths were very sad, but insisting Iran could not be allowed to have a nuclear weapon. A national day of action over recent shootings involving ICE agents in Texas and Maine, those protests in cities nationwide. Still burning, hundreds of wildfires in parts of Minnesota and a lot in Canada that have been sending smoke drifting across more than a dozen states several days now. The influencer Tate brothers arrested in Miami facing extradition to the UK for rape and sex trafficking charges. This is ABC News.
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0: celebrating over a decade of exploring the Great Lakes states. This is Behind the Mitten with Gonzo and Amy Sherman. 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And now, we're heading even farther north. Behind the Mitten is proud to welcome our first station in Michigan's Upper Peninsula, broadcasting from Escanaba and reaching listeners across the UP. This is your inside guide to food, festivals, people, and places that make the Mitten and now the UP special. It's time to hit the road. This is Behind the Mitten.
1: Welcome to this weekend's Behind the Mitten. John Gonzalez along with Amy Sherman. Behind the Mitten is Michigan's premier travel radio show and podcast. And Amy, I don't know about you, but I'm just ready for the summer's here and I'm just ready for more summer.
2: You're ready for more summer? You're embracing summer? Well, I love Michigan because you know what we say? We say summer is the reason why we live here. I mean, we would say we live here all year round because we embrace every season, but it's a true statement that summer in Michigan is glorious.
1: Yeah, in fact, we're in our cars right now, and it's a beautiful day, and get our windows down. But you know what? I one thing I've been watching is a lot of World Cup soccer. How about you?
2: Are you a fan?
1: I think I'm becoming a fan, yeah.
2: I like that you get into these sporting events when they roll around, and you go all in. I love it.
1: I've never been a soccer fan. But my dad always wanted me to play because that's the sport he played when he was young. But I never got into it. I was getting baseball, as you know. But I've been enjoying the World Cup, and I've been enjoying watching these underdog teams play these big powerhouse teams.
2: That's what I say. Are you are you a fan of the U.S.? I mean, everyone's a fan of the U.S. I got that part. But what's your next favorite team?
1: Well, we're rooting for USA first. I want them to win it all. But Mexico would be number two.
2: Okay, yes.
1: That's where my dad's from, yeah. And they have some pretty intense fans. Have you watched any of the games at all?
2: Matches, yeah. They have some serious fans. I mean, I think every team has serious fans, but yes. They're very enthusiastic.
1: Well,
2: our Mexican friends.
1: Yeah. So this weekend's show, I think we'll focus a little bit on soccer, right?
2: Let's talk about soccer. Yeah, because we've been talking about it a lot because you and I are based in Grand Rapids. For those who don't know, most of the time you're also kind of based in Saginaw, but in Grand Rapids, if you have come through town recently, driven down 131 or perhaps on 196 highways, you have seen this big stadium going up. I'm not talking about the amphitheater. That is a different project and a different show. We'll do that later. This is the stadium. It's Amway Stadium, and it's got this big curved roof, and it's right there on 131. And you guys, it's a soccer stadium.
1: It is.
2: It's a professional soccer stadium.
1: It is. And I've always wondered, I've been curious about, like, I've always known that soccer has a following, right? And kids are into it. It's not like the way it used to be back when I was a kid. No one played soccer. I'm noticing like every few years, more and more kids are playing. And like my granddaughters are playing soccer. They're having a good time with it. But I'm just noticing with the World Cup this year, some of the matches being played in U.S. stadiums, there's a certain excitement level around the U.S. and Michigan included for soccer.
2: Yes, it's having its moment. That's for sure. In America, what I like to think about us is we're like behind everybody else. The rest of the world has been on this train forever.
1: Now, did your kids play soccer, Amy?
2: Yeah, some of them did. Yes, it was not a very big deal in our house. We didn't really get into it.
1: I could see them playing.
2: I did coach one.
1: Wait, no, what?
2: Oh yeah, I was a coach, soccer coach. Yeah, had to learn the rules. Prior to the first, the first practice. Yeah. You know how it is with kids. You know, you want your kid to play. Sometimes you got to coach.
1: Well, as you know, I coached baseball for a lot of years and basketball. And then one random weekend, my brother Pete called me, and his girls were young, and he was coaching the soccer team. And I'm like, Pete, you know nothing about soccer, right? Anyway, he calls me up and says, oh, I can't be at the game this weekend or the match. Can you come and coach? And I'm like, I know nothing about soccer. So I go to the game or to the match, and you just have fun with the kids, right? The park director came up to me and said, oh my gosh, you're a great coach.

0: can you like coach other teams too? I'm like, I am not a soccer coach. I don't even know the rules. So I'm sure you knew the rules.
1: I had to review the rules, and then I just promptly threw all the rules out the window and said, let's have a good time, kids.
0: All they really care about when they're kids is like, what's the snack, right?
1: Here's what the kids remember from my time coaching, because my son, I think he still brings this up, is our very last practice. We had parents versus the kids. Did you ever do this?
0: No, no.
1: So we had two teams, parents played the kids. It was just fun, right? Well, it was also a monsoon rainstorm, and we played in it. And I've never been so muddy in my life. In fact, my son and I had to strip down outside the car and ride home on newspapers. So it really wasn't about the match for us. It was more about the journey, which I think might be the case for a lot of people.
0: but watching these World Cup games, the fans are crazy enough that they would play in mud or cheer in mud, because I love the intense loyalties of these fans, not only in the U.S. but worldwide. And I think that's what I've enjoyed the most of watching these matches on TV, is like random countries you didn't realize, like in Africa, that they had, you know, these big intense followings, but they do, and it's pretty cool to watch it.
1: It's very cool, and I that's what I am excited about for Grand Rapids, is to get some of that soccer excitement in our downtown. I know that Detroit has a soccer team, and they play games in Hamtramck there, and they have, it's a huge deal. And I can't wait for that excitement to happen here in Grand Rapids. And I think our businesses and community are getting excited about it too. And so that's part of what we wanted to talk about on the show this week, was that excitement surrounding big projects like this and what it means for everyone. Because while a big building's going up on 131, what does that really mean for the people in Grand Rapids who are going to be living with it every day?
0: That's right. Folks, just a reminder, you are listening to Behind the Mid, Michigan's premier travel radio show and podcast. 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
1: Thank you for doing all the work.
0: Just reminding people that we're out there.
1: And reminding you, I had somebody ask me this the other day, like, oh, have you ever done a show on this? And I was like, we've got like 800 of them. So if you're out there traveling around our great state these summer months, please take a listen to some of our previous shows. I bet we have a show on something you're doing.
0: Yeah, it's always a lot of fun traveling, folks. And on today's show, like I said, we're going to be talking a little bit more about soccer, especially the new stadium that they're building right downtown Grand Rapids that Amy mentioned. And we're going to talk to our friend Dave Ringler, who's also been a big cheerleader of Michigan soccer, professional soccer, and Michigan beer.
1: He sure has. He's been a regular on the show. And so one of his breweries is located just a few blocks from this new stadium. So we're going to get his take on what the stadium means for the West Side community here in Grand Rapids. And we might talk to him a little bit about soccer, because he's kind of a soccer freak.
0: He is. And part of the reason that his Cooster Brauhaus on the West Side there of Grand Rapids, you know, when he opened it up a few years ago, he made soccer a big part of it.
1: He did. Dave himself has spent time in Germany, lived in Germany.
0: Worked in Germany.
1: And so that's where he really developed his love of the game. And he brought it to Grand Rapids in a really great way with Cooster Brauhaus. And when you walk in there, you feel like you're in a European bar.

0: We worked on that.
1: Good
0: no, didn't helped us with that. So we are going to talk to one of the owners of the new soccer team, which is being called AC Grand Rapids. We're going to learn a little bit more of that. And he's also involved in the building of the stadium, Amway Stadium. So we'll get behind the scenes scoop on all of that, what that looks like. And then at the end of the show, we're going to talk to another business owner from the West Side. And the West Side of Grand Rapids has a long history. It has a great reputation. If you're not from Grand Rapids, you might be unfamiliar with it, but you have neighborhoods like it maybe in your hometown. And our guest, Rick Musciano, is going to tell us about his business, the Sovngarde, and the role it plays on the West Side and how excited he is for the new stadium here in Grand Rapids.
1: Do you have the website up for the gear, the merchandise for the new team?
0: It is open. Look, the official shop for AC Grand Rapids is open right now. If y'all are looking for some new soccer gear.
1: I love that shirt over there.
0: It's got the Michigan. You can get it in blue, gray, and gold, it looks like, are their colors.
1: Yeah.
0: AC Grand Rapids. Check them out, acgrandrapids.com. I think we're going to learn more about the team, but they're definitely taking that classic European football club feel.
1: Okay.
0: So very professional, looks very classy, feels very high end here.
1: I'm looking forward to talking to them.
0: All right. Well, we have a great show. So if you want to hear more about soccer and the way it's taking over Michigan, stay tuned to Behind the Mitt.

0: Hey, it's Amy from Behind the Mitten. I'm here with my friend Amber Mae Peterson from Visit Muskegon. Amber, you guys have a big summer plan for 2026.
1: Oh, we do. So, I mean, on top of the 27 miles of sugar sand beaches.
0: I love those beaches.
1: Oh, I know. Me too. Like, truthfully, that is the star attraction. However, we are also a great festival county. We have coming back to the White Lake area, the Maritime Festival. Don't forget Burning Foot, which is the beer festival.
0: That's a big one.
1: That's a big one. But we also have King of the Great Lakes Surf Festival. And then we also have a kite surfing festival too.
0: Oh, fun.
1: Yeah, and those all take place on the beach. It's great.
0: And then, of course, looking towards the end of summer, it's always Michigan Irish Music Festival, one of the biggest events throughout the entire Midwest. 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Where can people plan their visit?
1: Visitmuskegon.org.
0: I'm visiting Muskegon this summer, Gonzo.
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0: This weekend's behind Mitt and John Gonzalez, along with Amy Sherman, to have a great time as we do every single weekend, traveling the great state of Michigan. And if you're just tuning in, you're going like, wait, are they really talking about soccer in Michigan?
1: This is true. I was just going to do the goal. Oh, I got to say thanks to Dave Ringler. I love talking to Dave on this level. We've had him on so many times before as our co-host and friend and talking about his great breweries here in West Michigan. So it's fun to have a different angle and talking about soccer. It's always been such a draw here at Kooster Brauhaus is the soccer games. Yeah, and like

0: He mentioned he's always been such a fan, right? When we first walked in here, when he first opened this place, I mean, it was built to
1: it was
0: host,
1: built to be a soccer hall.
0: That was his vision. So thanks again, Dave, for joining us on the show. We might have him on a little later.
1: I think we will. We have much more to talk about with rings, as per usual.
0: Right now, the excitement level, I mean, I think for all of Grand Rapids, but for me as well, I was watching a soccer game in Saginaw, a World Cup game, and an ad came on for Grand Rapids for, like, a team in Grand Rapids. I'm like, oh, that's right, they're building that soccer stadium, right? And I'm like, you know what, maybe I'll put a deposit. I mean, why not be a season ticket holder for soccer in Grand Rapids too, right?
1: Well, I mean, you're on a roll, Gonzo. So you might, I mean, honestly, you might as well. Also, I love that you're getting Grand Rapids news in Saginaw. Fantastic. That means that these guys are doing something correct with getting their message out. And so I'm really excited to hear more about it and go right behind the scenes with Christian Van Andel. He's the director of business operations and one of the owners of the new team here in Grand Rapids, AC Grand Rapids, which, Christian, you're about to tell me what that AC stands for. What is this soccer team called officially?
2: Appreciate it. It's called Athletic Club Grand Rapids.
1: Okay. I feel like that's a little bit of a letdown. Athletic Club Grand Rapids. Okay. Is that kind of traditional for soccer teams to have a name like that? AC Grand Rapids?
2: Absolutely. I mean, there's a lot of different variations. A lot of people go with the FC or SC, but it's more of a European style. So similar teams like AC Milan have the same approach. So it's very traditional in that sense.
1: And is that reflective of the type of approach that the Grand Rapids team is going to take in general? Are you guys approaching this as a classic, traditional European soccer team?
2: Yeah, I mean, for us, we're approaching it as something akin to Grand Rapids and the community and the many cultures that are vibrant here in West Michigan. And so it's something that encompasses everybody. For us, you know, this is such a unique opportunity to bring so many different demographics together in a place that might not normally come together. And so for us, it was a nice way to encompass everybody together.
0: Mm-hmm. Well, Christian, we'll get your background in a second, but I have to just define for people. So I was ready to give money without even knowing much about soccer. I mean, I've got excited with the World Cup. I mean, I've never been a huge soccer fan. I don't have a favorite team. I think I watched a couple seasons of Ted Lasso, you know, so I'm like, I'm pretty limited in my knowledge. But with the World Cup, I started watching these matches and go like, this is pretty entertaining stuff. I mean, for us as a sports fan. And then I started thinking, like, we're going to have a team in Grand Rapids. So I got on the internet, as most people do, like the interwebs.
1: The Goog.
0: Google. And I see that, like, this team can sort of define the league that you're playing in and the level of soccer. Because I think a lot of us just don't understand.
2: Yeah, so the league we're playing in is called MLS Next Pro, which is the league right beneath MLS. It's technically sanctioned Tier 3 league, but it is a fully professional league. It's seen more as developmental, so you see a lot of players who are rising to go into the top tiers. So a lot of them will go into MLS or other leagues across the world. And so, yeah, I mean, we're excited to be a part of it.
1: So I guess just to give us an example, what other cities would we be playing against?
2: Yeah, so you'll see us
1: beating.
2: Playing.
1: Who else will we be beating?
2: That's right. That's the main objective, right? We got to win. Yeah, you'll see a lot of the similar MLS affiliated teams. So you see like Cincinnati, you'll see Chicago, you'll see a lot of Midwest cities. You'll see some Southern cities down like in Dallas and other things like that. But then there's a lot of other independent teams similar to what we're doing too. We'll be a fully independent team, which means we're not affiliated with any
0: Major
2: league soccer team. And so that's like the Carolina Cores. There's a team in Connecticut as well, United.
0: Is there a Whitecaps team?
2: A Whitecaps team? I don't,
0: Vancouver?
2: Yes, there is. Yes.
0: They're the Vancouver Whitecaps.
2: Correct.
0: Right?
2: Yes.
1: Look at that.
0: I've seen the Vancouver Whitecaps on the internet. And I'm like, Dave's like, well, yes, they're all right.
3: Well, no, my important question for Christian is whether we're taking buses from the Brow House and we're road tripping to the supporters to go to, or you can fly us too. That'd be fun.
2: Yeah, okay. Well, I had to mix around some numbers real quick to get
1: see
2: that.
1: See if it's going
2: to
1: work out. Yeah. For those who are tuning in from all across the state, we should say that the new stadium is located less than a block from Kooster or Brow House. I don't think we're going to need to fly there. Maybe a shuttle
3: for the road games. Yeah, you have to have you watched Welcome to Wrexham? That's a bus trip, sir.
0: The chance of the cheers too, right?
3: No. that culture that Christians refer to, that European culture, I mean, that's really what it is. You gather, you march to the stadium. We've got a couple of great places here in West Michigan, obviously here at the Brauhaus, but, you know, you've also got Speakeasy Lounge around the corner, and, you know, we've got great locations that already have

0: have a tradition, and yeah, supporters meet up, you march to the stadium, chants, and are we going to have smoke bombs?
1: I have to check with the police on that and see if they allow.
2: Determined.
3: Kristen, your ownership group, because you're part of the ownership group, right? You must have done the research of what, like the number, you know, crank the numbers there, right? Crunch the numbers, crunch the numbers. You kind of looked at this like it's going to work in Grand Rapids, right?
1: Yeah, I mean, we saw, you know, there was a previous team here called GRFC, and they played out of Houseman Field, and they averaged over 6,000 fans in Houseman of all places, right? And so we knew that there was an appetite and there was a vibrant soccer culture with a lot of diehard fans. And so when inevitably GRFC kind of went away, and there was kind of the talks of the stadium and the downtown development and all that, and my family, along with the DeVos family, you know, we've had a lot of success with the Grand Rapids Griffins, and we said, you know, why not us? Why can't we bring something, you know, professional soccer to West Michigan, and build something really cool that any and everyone can be a part of?
2: Mm-hmm. Mm-hmm. So, Christian, what is your personal attachment to soccer? Why did you want to be a part of this?
1: Yeah, I mean, I grew up playing the sport, loving the sport, and I also, you know, being in that environment growing up and seeing what it can do, just developmental-wise for, like, young boys and young girls, you know, they're figuring out life and they're learning, you know, what it means to be a part of a team, but then also what it can do for communities and bringing people together that might not necessarily have shared the same spaces together. I mean, you look around, the World Cup is amazing. It is absolutely amazing to see that many different communities and cultures come together to enjoy the same thing that they all have in common, which is the beautiful game of soccer.
2: Mm-hmm. And you guys made a decision to place the arena on the west side of Grand Rapids, right near downtown, but it's definitely on the west side. Is that another way to bring different communities together? And it's located very close to some of the other soccer fields that we have downtown. And
1: yeah, I it was very intentional to bring it on the west side. I think, you know, you look across the river and you see all the different buildings and things that have gone up, and you saw what the arena did for that area specifically. A lot of people, you know, when I was growing up, you didn't really go downtown. When 5 o'clock hit, everybody went home and they didn't come back downtown. And then the arena happened, and then you just saw the influx of everybody coming downtown, whether it was for, you know, if it was a music related event or if they were going to a sports game or whatever at the arena, and they all started, you know, the bars and the restaurants started popping up. And so the west side has had an opportunity like that, and I think this stadium is the prime example to bring and replicate that similar economic impact towards the west side. And so, you know, David mentioned the walking and the you know, before the games and the chants, and you'll see that, you'll see everybody all come down on the west side, and the bars will be packed, the people will be chanting, and it'll be amazing for local business owners here.
2: Well, we're so excited. It's going to be happening next spring, 2027, right here in downtown Grand Rapids. We're going to have more about the professional soccer team that's coming here. It's AC Grand Rapids coming up next on Behind the Mitten.

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0: had a
1: Jonathan Gonzalez, along with Amy Sherman, have a great time as we zoom around the stage. Like that, Amy?
2: Yeah.
1: I just made that up.
2: Okay.
1: I mean, that's what you do in a car when you drive.
2: This is true.
3: He writes his own material.
1: Our guest will reintroduce him.
2: Yes, I'm happy to welcome back to the show. We've got Christian Van Andel with us again. He's the director of business operations and one of the owners for the new soccer team that's coming to Grand Rapids, AC Grand Rapids. They're building the giant stadium that you're seeing right along 131 if you've been coming through town, called Amway Stadium. And we're getting the scoop of what's going on behind the scenes. Plus, we've got our good friend Dave Ringler here. He owns Kusterer Brauhaus, which is located mere steps from the new stadium. And he's a major soccer supporter. And he has been waiting for the stadium to open, and he's got all sorts of things planned, including, I'm hoping, my next question: will your beer be on tap at Amway Stadium when it opens in spring 2027? Dave Ringler,
3: you're putting me on the spot. You're putting Christian, on the spot.
2: I know, but I'm asking you, so Christian now has to answer.
3: We've been asking anybody who listens since the plans were announced. So yeah, obviously we'd love to have local breweries be part of it. I mean, we're still Beer City after all. And, you know, having been involved, once they had approval for, well, even with the old GRFC, that, you know, we were part of that back then. Yeah. Yeah.
1: But Dave, ask him, not
3: me.
1: In all seriousness, like, I mean, they have to crunch their numbers, right? Right. But in all seriousness, like, you were going to ask a question when we were talking about.
3: Yeah, earlier we were talking about, you know, boys and girls and getting them involved. So that's been one of my big questions: is how are we doing on a women's team? Are we going to have a women's team?
1: Oh, wow.
2: Ooh, nice. Sorry, Christian.
4: I mean, yeah, I mean, it's been talked about. I think right now we're super hyper focused on the men's side and getting that up and running. And so our time is really dedicated towards that. But you know, who knows the down the road, what ends up, coming for a women's team.
3: Well, such amazing facility. We'd love to be equal opportunity around here too. So I think that'd be great.
2: Represent rings. I like that.
1: Well, you have to look at the success of the goal, right? The volleyball team. Here in Grand Rapids. I mean, so we know it'll work. And I would imagine that
3: gold is basketball.
1: Oh, sorry, basketball, not the gold. The
2: Rise is volleyball, right?
3: Silver. Yes. You've been Saginaw too long.
1: But no, Christian, I mean, so you see, and in Detroit's getting a what? Women's hockey team. Remember, Amy, we were talking about Detroit.
2: Well, what I was going to say is sports tourism is something that we've been talking about lately. And I was under the impression, and tell me if I'm wrong, Christian, that there was some kind of, I don't know, strategic plan here in Grand Rapids to focus on youth sports and to create the facilities that we needed to bring traveling teams here. And I feel like we've been doing it. I mean, I know every time you go out to lunch on a Saturday, you're going to see soccer teams everywhere. Is that true? And is the stadium part of that push for youth sports to provide the facilities that they need and just to create Grand Rapids as a sports destination, I guess?
4: Yeah, I think the stadium is just a natural continuation of the growing, you know, sport itself. I think soccer in general, especially amongst boys and girls, has been exploding lately, especially, you know, you look at the MLS teams and them and the impacts that they've had. You know, if you were to ask this question 20 years ago, nobody would say that, right? But I think, you know, we've been very strategic. You know, we have our own academy out, with MFA, Michigan Football Academy, and growing the game and trying to make it, you know, accessible

0: for young boys and girls to learn the sport, but also, you know, to grow as people. And so this stadium is just a natural continuation of the game growing.
1: So I know we're going to talk, we have talked about with Dave, obviously, this excitement with the World Cup finals being this weekend. You know, so I would imagine the World Cup has helped, you know, spark interest with those like me, just kind of like watching, like, what is this? What's going on, right?
0: Yeah, I mean, we couldn't have timed our launch any better with the World Cup going on. And it certainly has generated a lot of buzz for us here. Our season ticket deposit, we're over 4,000 deposits now.
2: Wow.
0: And so you can clearly tell the soccer culture here is very vibrant. People want to see the game. They want to be a part of this and the community that we're building.
2: Well, let's talk a little bit about that. 4,000 reservations. How big is the stadium? How many seats are you going to have there?
0: Yeah, so the stadium is going to be 8,500 seats. You know, with the 4,000 number, that's quickly going, right? So
2: it's, you better get on it, Gonzo.
0: If you have an opportunity, I would get in while you can. So it's just great to see, you know, the club is, Darius Barnes is our president that we brought in. He and I have been very intentional building communities. This past summer, we really packed a lot of events, a lot of watch parties. We've done a lot with Dave here at Custer, and we've been doing a lot in different other areas. And so it's just being out in the community, building those relationships, meeting people where they are, you know, learning about them and making sure that they feel welcome into this space.
1: Well, too, like Dave hinted at earlier, just the diversity, right? There are a lot of the communities, like the Latino population here in West Michigan, they love their soccer, right?
0: Absolutely. You know, we did a really cool event down at Studio Park, which is downtown. We did a watch party for the Mexico South Africa game, and we probably had close to like 500 people that showed up.
2: Wow.
0: And it was incredible. It was one of the most cool, beautiful things.
3: We've had great crowds here for the Mexican matches, as well as the Germany and the Netherlands, and really, I mean, there's pockets of interest, as you say, from a diverse community that want to follow.
1: Yeah, I think that's great for Grand Rapids to show that, you know, on a regional stage.
0: Absolutely. I think it shows just how vibrant and how diverse the community has been growing. And it really just shows Grand Rapids in the best light.
2: Well, Christian, we were talking off the air about who is the new fan for soccer. You kind of mentioned that you're searching for the new fans. Who is the new fan for soccer in Michigan?
0: Yeah, I mean, the new fan can be anybody who might not have played the sport, who might not know much about the sport, but it might be interested in other sports. We're really, you know, we're not afraid to welcome in anybody. We want everybody to be a part of it.
2: Are you seeing a trend, though, of new fans coming in where you're like, I didn't expect this?
0: I mean, it's interesting you say that. I think one of the things is how diverse, like African culture-wise, that we've noticed. There's been so many different pockets of different African nations that we've been able to meet and incorporate with and be a part of. And it's been really, really cool to see.
1: Mm-hmm. We're gonna get some good stuff.
2: Okay.
1: Food, right? Is there going to be food? Is there going to be like merchandise? All this stuff, right?
2: Well, yeah. Let's hear it.
0: There's going to be tons of food options. I can't say any specifics to that. I'm still working through all that sort of stuff. I know
2: you were waiting on that beer.
0: The beer. I know, Dave. We'll have that conversation, Dave. We'll see how it goes.
2: Dave, I'll email Christian once a week.
0: Wonderful.
1: That's fun experience.
0: Absolutely. You know, you want to make sure the merchandise. We just had our store go live not too long ago. With some of our, you know, staple products. But as the months go on, we're going to start bringing in new collections and new unique pieces that are kind of representative of Grand Rapids.
3: A hat and a jacket and a scarf and a t-shirt.
1: Yeah. As a scarf again. Right? I mean,
2: you need a scarf. It's one of the things. Well, we'll talk a little bit about soccer culture coming up next with you, Rings, and some of the etiquette we should learn about and when to wear our scarf or not.
3: Who's asking me about etiquette?
2: I'm going to be so honest with you, Christian. When I first heard soccer stadium, I mean, I'm a mom of three kids. I was a soccer coach. I mean, I envisioned a little. I was a coach, a terrible coach, but I was a coach. But I envisioned just a field with a couple of stands. And now as I'm watching it grow here on the west side of Grand Rapids, I mean, this is a serious stadium. This is humongous. It is professional. It is not the soccer I am used to. I kind of feel like I might be your new fan because I have no idea what's going on, but it seems cool.
0: I think the stadium speaks for itself and the level of investment that this city and the private sector has come together on. And I think it, you know,

0: once we have that opening match and, you know, in 2027 and have, you know, the community in there, it's going to be an amazing sight.
1: Very cool. Very cool.
2: Yeah, it's very exciting. So I guess we'll talk more about the things we can do at a soccer game with Wrangler coming up next, Gonzo.
1: Right. I'll get two tickets. We'll have four together.
2: Whoa. We better hurry, though, because they're going fast. Remember, 4,000 are already booked. Okay, so Christian, if people are interested and they want to follow the progress of both the stadium being built and our new soccer team here in Grand Rapids, where should they go for all the information?
0: Yeah, you can follow our socials at ACGR Soccer, or you can go on our website at acgrandrapids.com. We have a newsletter you can sign up for. Our social is posting every day, so we're constantly doing things and it's easy to follow.
2: Well, we're really excited. We can't wait for it to open in the spring of 2027. Christian Van Andel, thank you so much for joining us on Behind the Mitten.
0: Appreciate it, guys. Thank you.
2: All right, we're going to learn more about soccer culture from our expert himself, Mr. David Wrangler, here at Kooster Brows, coming up next on Behind the Mitten.

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1: Woo-hoo! 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That's Bob. He gets together with the same friends every week, and every great story begins.

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0: Welcome back to This Week is Behind Mitten. John Gonzalez, along with Amy Sherman, traveling the great state of Michigan as we do every single weekend. And it's been a lot of fun, Amy, to kind of be in Grand Rapids this weekend.
1: It is. You know, we tease people sometimes that you have to be a tourist in your own town, but we need to do that too sometimes. And it's really exciting to hear about all the new things that are happening in the downtown of Grand Rapids, including the new soccer stadium, which is going up, the Amway Stadium, which is going to seat 8,500 people. I had no idea. So big thanks to Christian Van Andel for stopping by and giving us the behind the scenes scoop on the new stadium here in Grand Rapids.
0: Yeah, it was a lot of fun to catch up with him and meet him for the first time. And also, you know, get to hang out with our friend Dave Ringler from the Kuster Brauhaus there on the west side of Grand Rapids. And it's a booming time on the west side of Grand Rapids.
1: Yes, you could definitely say that. I like all the change and transition. And yeah, thanks to Rings for coming by to tell us what it means for his business and how it's going to affect him. And we thought we'd ask another business owner from the West Side about how the stadium might be affecting their business. They own a restaurant called the Sovngarde. It's one of my favorite restaurants here in Grand Rapids. I'm not going to lie, they have excellent food. But Rick has also become a good friend of ours. Chef Rick and owner Rick Musciana of the Sovngarde, welcome to Behind the Mitten.
2: Thank you, guys. Appreciate it.
1: Now, your restaurant, which is a Scandinavian-inspired place, is located half a mile from where the stadium is located, where the new soccer stadium is located.

0: Grand Rapids?
1: Yeah, I would say that's pretty close, somewhere between half and three quarters of a mile.
0: So yep. When people are thinking about the west side, you're not located in the super busy area of Bridge Street. You're a little bit farther outside of it.
1: Yeah, we're right in the neighborhoods. It's kind of where the lower west side meets the upper west side. There is such a thing. You can ask any west sider over there. There's the hill that separates the two sides. So we're right on the border and sort of the core of, you know, that area. We're really close to Sullivan Field, which is the historic ballpark. We're right by the zoo. And then we're right down the street from like the busy corridor where, you know, a lot of the other bars and restaurants are too. So
0: I like to think of you as an anchor kind of that end of the west side.
1: Thank you, Amy.
0: But this has to be, a project like this is something that gets talked about for years. Then it gets built for 2 years. I mean, it's such a long process. You've been here for all of it. What are your thoughts on this new stadium?
1: Yeah, I mean, I think it's been really incredible to see the journey of the West Side. It's kind of, you know, been a huge renaissance over there, I would say. I mean, this is our 10th business year. As of August, we'll be 10 years old as a business. So we kind of were there in a different location at the beginning. And, you know, we've seen a lot of growth over there, a lot of change, most for the good. And I think... you know, projects like the amphitheater and the soccer stadium, which we're talking about, I think are mainly, you know, really great things. I think we need to make sure we're still including the community in these things, and it's accessible, you know, to everybody. It can't just be for, you know, everybody on the other side of the river, you know. I think we have to keep in mind, you know, the impact on neighborhoods and you know, businesses, but, you know, who doesn't want to see some more football in the city of Grand Rapids?
2: that's for sure. Well, you know, Christian was telling us a little bit about the stadium, and he was talking about the revitalization of downtown Grand Rapids with the Van Andel Arena. And kind of this stadium, this soccer stadium, has a chance to also help, you know, with the growth of the West Side. The amphitheater that you mentioned is there as well. What have you noticed about the West Side, clientele-wise? You've been there for 10 years. You know, how has this growth affected the growth of the west side of Grand Rapids?
1: Yeah, I think people are just using, you know, and coming over to the west side as, you know, it's I don't want to say like an auxiliary of downtown, but it's so close to that side of the river, the hotel district, all of the downtown, you know, restaurants and things. So, you know, to me, it's just like another artery just on the other side of the river. So you almost get this like, you know, second experience that has its own flavor, its own unique character, but it's still really close to all the amenities of downtown where people are like staying and, you know, doing a lot of the other, you know, things that there is to do in that area. So we're really not that far away all the other stuff.
0: I like how you said that. It's almost like you're an auxiliary. Yeah. Because you're right there. You're one of the only neighborhoods in the city that is truly walkable from downtown that you can just pop on over and see you guys there, right?
1: Yep. Yeah, it's a super quick, like I had some friends that they live over on the east side, like in East Town, and they rode their bikes to Sovngarde the other night, and they're like,
0: It's possible.
1: Yeah.
0: You know. How would you describe the west side for those who haven't gotten to experience it?
1: I think, so the west side has always been the traditional, like, working man's area of Grand Rapids. So
2: known
1: for the Polish halls. It was traditionally an immigrant side of the city. So it always has had their own, you know, rainbow of mom and pop storefronts, retail, butchers, you know, all of those things back to the, you know, beginning days of Grand Rapids. So I feel like a lot of that has persisted. Like, one of our favorite vendors is Lewandowski's. So they've been in business for over 100 years. This is a butcher shop. Yep, they're a Polish butcher shop. And it's owned by a West Side Polish family. And they've been there on their little corner for a long time. And then there's new businesses like us. I mean, 10 years isn't exactly a spring chicken, but
0: this is crazy. 10 years. Wow.
1: It is. And so I think the West Side, I think, is it's less sort of like big business, less corporate, and more individual, independent business.

0: places. So I think that people that are living here or visiting, they can get a really unique flavor, you know, just by coming over there and spending a day and, you know, hitting a bunch of different spots.
1: Well, I'm glad you said that because a friend, as you know, I'm living in Saginaw part-time, well, three-quarters of the time, sometime in Grand Rapids. And some friends in Saginaw were saying, we're going to the weekend in Grand Rapids. We're going to go to the Lanterns over at John Ball Zoo, right?
0: Yep.
1: She's like, can you give me some ideas for restaurants, where to stay? So I started to map out, like, where she could go, what she could do. And I realized she could do everything on the west side. She doesn't need to, like, stay downtown or stay out of the suburbs. She just doesn't need to make a reservation, you know, downtown Grand Rapids. She can do everything, stay, eat, play there on the west side.
0: Yeah, absolutely. Yeah, and I think the cool thing about over there, too, is much like, you know, East Hills and East Town, there's still huge neighborhoods over there. So it's very much like locals populated. So there's locals going to all the parks, visiting the grocery stores.
2: It's the real Grand Rapids.
0: I mean, if you want to say it, Amy, I'm not going to dispute that. But
2: and I don't want to run out of time because I really want to make sure people can hear about the Sovngarden, which is your business that we're talking about, your wonderful, beautiful restaurant.
0: Thank you.
2: Located on the west side of Grand Rapids. Tell us more about that.
0: Yeah, so we are right in the middle of one of those neighborhoods on Historic Ridge Street and Valley, which are is a really cool intersection in Grand Rapids, right at the bottom of the hill. And yeah, we moved to that location about 2 years ago, and we revived what was once a historic drugstore. It was the Matthews and Sons drugstore for almost 60 years. So it had these really cool historic bones. It was sort of known in the community. You know, my mom used to send me down there for cigarettes. I used to come down there to get some ice cream or nickel candy or whatever. So people in that neighborhood really embrace, you know, this renaissance of, you know, the building that we're in. So yeah, we've been there for 2 years and we've taken our Midwest, you know, farm to table meets New Nordic philosophies to that spot.
2: Now, what does that mean? You rolled through that really quick.
0: Yeah, okay.
1: In 30 seconds or less.
2: Yeah.
0: Yeah. So that basically means super seasonal menus, hyper-local sourcing. So 90-some% of what we do comes from local Michigan producers, and our menus change, you know, quite frequently. We're always doing features with some hyper-seasonal produce from our friends at FarmLink. We love them.
2: and I want to mention, too, so people might look at your menu and go, oh, I don't know, this seems a little crazy or a little high-end or something like that. But on Wednesday nights, you offer a Nordic hot dog night.
0: Yep.
2: I feel like this is an intro into the Sovngarden you haven't been before. It's a great time to visit.
0: Yeah, absolutely. The Nordic countries love their hot dogs just like we do here, and they have all sorts of iterations. So we're always changing them up and have, you know, all sorts of interesting flavors.
2: And you work with some of the local butchers, and it's kind of a fun way to try some of the food at Sovngarden if you haven't done it before.
0: Yeah, that's how we tie it all in. So.
2: It's so good. All right, well, I love the Sovngarden, and I'm really excited for what's happening on the west side of Grand Rapids, including the brand new Amway Stadium and our brand new soccer team.
1: That's right.
2: It's so cool, Gonzo. Rick, if people want to come visit you at the Sovngarden, where can they get all the information?
0: Yeah, so they can go to sovngarden.com or visit our social media. We're open for dinner 7 nights a week, Monday through Sunday.
2: 7 nights a week. I love it. All right. Well, Gonzo, where are we going to be next week?
3: We don't know.
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1: ABC News, I'm Wayne Cabot. A U.S. missile on its way to Iran today as the war intensifies following the killing of at least two American service members in Jordan, a third still missing.
2: 16 Americans have been killed so far in this war and more than 400 wounded, according to the Department of Defense. These latest combat deaths are the first reported since the fighting restarted.
1: ABC's Allison Kosick. Russia hit Kyiv this morning with hours of missiles and drones. It killed one person. Both Russia and Ukraine have sharply ramped up strikes on shipping. AAA today says that the price for a gallon of gas rose again to 3.998, diesel at 5.10 a gallon. The FDA says shredded lettuce from Taylor Farms, other than the recalled lettuce, also has cyclospora. President Trump to host Canada's Prime Minister Carney at the World Cup final in the Meadows in Jersey today, where at least they won't be smelling the smoke. The air has mostly cleared. This is ABC News.
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0: 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Mac FM weather for Mackinac Island, Sheboygan, and Petoskey. Areas of smoke today. Sunny to high of 78. Mostly clear tonight, low 58. Tomorrow, showers and thunderstorms, high 84. Tuesday, a chance of showers and a high of 77. 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
0: 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Mac FM weather for Mackinac Island, Sheboygan, and Petoskey. Areas of smoke today, sunny to high of 78. Mostly clear tonight, low 58. Tomorrow, showers and thunderstorms, high 84. Tuesday, a chance of showers and a high of 77. 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
1: ABC News, I'm Wayne Cabot. A U.S. missile on its way to Iran today as the war intensifies following the killing of at least two American service members in Jordan, a third still missing.
2: 16 Americans have been killed so far in this war and more than 400 wounded, according to the Department of Defense. These latest combat deaths are the first reported since the fighting restarted.
1: ABC's Allison Kosick. Russia hit Kyiv this morning with hours of missiles and drones that killed one person. Both Russia and Ukraine have sharply ramped up strikes on shipping. AAA today says that the price for a gallon of gas rose again to 3.998, diesel at 5.10 a gallon. The FDA says shredded lettuce from Taylor Farms, other than the recalled lettuce, also has cyclospora. President Trump to host Canada's Prime Minister Carney at the World Cup final in the Meadows in Jersey today, where at least they won't be smelling the smoke. The air has mostly cleared. This is ABC News.
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Mac FM weather for Mackinac Island, Sheboygan, and Petoskey. Areas of smoke today. Sunny to high of 78. Mostly clear tonight, low 58. Tomorrow, showers and thunderstorms, high 84. Tuesday, a chance of showers and a high of 77. 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
1: ABC News, I'm Wayne Cabot. The U.S. military launching airstrikes overnight on Iran's Revolutionary Guard, retaliation for the killings of two U.S. service members, with a third missing.
2: These latest combat deaths are the first reported since the fighting restarted. Responding to word of the deadly attack, President Trump reportedly telling the New York Post, quote, "It's a shame, but in this case, they died because they don't want to see Iran have a nuclear weapon, and they don't want to see the Middle East blown up."
1: ABC's Marcus Moore. Today, gasoline hit $4 a gallon, says AAA, with Iran turning back tankers in the Strait of Hormuz. Ukraine going after Russian oil fields. Russia hit Kyiv this morning with several hours of punishing attacks. A different sample of shredded iceberg lettuce from Taylor Farms also has cyclospora, according to new FDA testing. The air is better for today's World Cup final in New Jersey. President Trump hosting Canada's Prime Minister Mark Carney. This is ABC News.
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0: Sitting on the dock of the bay and all set to play seven great smooth sailing songs next. Mac FM weather for Top of the Bay, Boyne City, and Walloon Lake. Sunny through the afternoon, areas of smoke and a high of 78. Mostly clear tonight, low 58. Tomorrow, showers and thunderstorms, high 84. 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
1: ABC News, I'm Wayne Cabot. The FDA says shredded iceberg lettuce, not part of the recall, is testing positive for cyclospora. Says the batch is also from Taylor Farms. Most U.S. states now, 27, are under the recall, where the advice is throw out the lettuce. Today, gasoline hit $4 a gallon, says AAA, with Iran turning back tankers in the Strait of Hormuz today, and Ukraine going after Russian oil fields. ABC's Christian Cordero.
2: Iranian state media reports the regime intercepted 4 ships in the strait today, warning those waiting to pass that they must directly coordinate with the IRGC. Data from maritime analytics firm Kepler shows ship traffic dropping significantly, as low as single digits in recent days compared to about 70 ships that crossed per day during the temporary memorandum of understanding, and roughly 100 per day before the

0: war began.
1: The U.S. struck Iran overnight, retaliation for the killing Saturday of service members. This is ABC News.
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0: 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Sunny through the afternoon.

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1: ABC News, I'm Wayne Cabot. Fresh concerns about bad lettuce. Cyclospora has now turned up in a sample of iceberg lettuce from Taylor Farms that the FDA says was not part of the current recall. Unclear if the bad lettuce made it to people's homes. ABC's Whit Johnson.
2: The CDC says the outbreak remains under investigation and is now linked to shredded iceberg lettuce that was served at some Taco Bell locations in five states.
1: In all, 27 states are affected by recalls. An eighth night of fighting between the U.S. and Iran. After deaths this weekend of two U.S. service members.
3: President Trump reportedly telling News Nation the deaths were very...

0: He's sad, but insisting Iran could not be allowed to have a nuclear weapon. President Trump has said the war is necessary to prevent Iran from having a nuclear weapon.
1: Iran saying it intercepted four ships in the Strait today. U.S. pump prices up to around $4 a gallon right now, $5.10 for diesel. This is ABC News.
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Sitting on the dock of the bay and all set to play seven great smooth sailing songs next. Mac FM weather for Top of the Bay, Boyne City, and Walloon Lake. Sunny through the afternoon, areas of smoke and a high of 78. Mostly clear tonight, low 58. Tomorrow, showers and thunderstorms, high 84. 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
1: ABC News, I'm Wayne Cabot. Gas prices back up to around $4 a gallon across the country, up over a dollar since before the U.S. war against Iran. Energy Secretary Chris Wright on ABC's This Week says, don't compare pump prices to a year ago.
2: Gasoline prices today are more than a dollar a gallon cheaper than they were 4 years ago under the Biden administration. And we'll do everything we can to drive them further down in the weeks and months ahead.
1: Iran's Atomic Energy Organization says the U.S. has attacked a nuclear power plant. The U.S. promising to retaliate for the deaths of two American troops at an airbase in Jordan. Iran is hitting American allies that host U.S. troops, including Kuwait, which reports another strike on a water desalination plant. Social media influencers Andrew and Tristan Tate arrested in Miami. The British want them on rape and sex trafficking charges, charges the Tate brothers deny. This is ABC News.
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1: Sitting on the dock of the bay and all set to play seven great smooth sailing songs next. Back FM weather for Top of the Bay, Boyne City, and Walloon Lake. Sunny through the afternoon, areas of smoke and a high of 78. Mostly clear tonight, low 58. Tomorrow, showers and thunderstorms, high 84. 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We're on a weekend-long, smooth-sailing musical cruise.

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1: ABC News, I'm Brian Clark. Top Democrat on the Senate Intelligence Committee, Senator Mark Warner of Virginia, says he expects Jay Clayton to be confirmed as the next Director of National Intelligence. But he tells ABC's This Week that after last week's contentious confirmation hearing,
2: his inability to answer the question about who won the 2020 election or commenting on Gabbard's, the previous DNI's effort to interfere in the Fulton County elections, I am not going to vote for him.
1: The U.S. launched more strikes on Iran, and the Pentagon says the targets are Iran's Revolutionary Guard after two American troops were killed in a strike in Jordan Friday. Argentina will try to be the first team in more than 60 years to win back-to-back men's World Cups when they meet Spain in New Jersey at 3 Eastern for the World Cup final. The air quality's improved after several hazardous days in the Northeast. 10 people were shot early this morning.

0: Morning on a street in Tucson, Arizona. No word on their conditions. A responding officer shot the suspect, who was seriously hurt. This is ABC News.
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0: 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I'm Captain Tim with a Mac FM note. 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
5: 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Mac FM weather for Toppin' the Bay, Boyne City, and Walloon Lake. Sunny through the afternoon, areas of smoke and a high of 78. Mostly clear tonight, low 58. Tomorrow, showers and thunderstorms, high 84. 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We're on a weekend-long, smooth-sailing musical cruise.

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1: ABC News, I'm Brian Clark. East Rutherford, New Jersey steps into the global spotlight this afternoon. That's where Spain and Argentina will meet in the World Cup final under tight security. Those security measures touted by the governor, Mikey Sherrill.
2: Part of the reason the World Cup was chosen to be here is because I think we really have an elite police force here in New Jersey. It truly is the best of the best.
1: President Trump will be in attendance and is expected to present the trophy to the winning team. The U.S. continues to strike Iran, the eighth straight night of strikes, according to the Pentagon, focused on Iran's Revolutionary Guard as retribution after two Americans were killed in Iranian strikes on Jordan Friday. That brings the number of Americans killed in the military operation to 16. Senator Mark Warner of Virginia is the vice chair of the Senate Intelligence Committee and says he will not vote for Jay Clayton's nomination as director of national intelligence after Clayton would not answer questions as to who won the 2020 election. This is ABC News.
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2: Sitting on the dock of the bay and all set to play seven great smooth sailing songs next. Mac FM weather for Top of the Bay, Boyne City, and Walloon Lake. Sunny through the afternoon, areas of smoke and a high of 78. Mostly clear tonight, low 58. Tomorrow, showers and thunderstorms, high 84. 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We're on a weekend-long, smooth-sailing musical cruise.

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1: ABC News, I'm Brian Clark. East Rutherford, New Jersey steps into the global spotlight this afternoon. That's where Spain and Argentina will meet in the World Cup final under tight security. Those security measures touted by the governor, Mikey Sherrill.
2: Part of the reason the World Cup was chosen to be here is because I think we really have an elite police force here in New Jersey. It truly is the best of the best.
1: President Trump will be in attendance and is expected to present the trophy to the winning team. The U.S. continues to strike Iran, the eighth straight night of strikes, according to the Pentagon, focused on Iran's Revolutionary Guard as retribution after two Americans were killed in Iranian strikes on Jordan Friday. That brings the number of Americans killed in the military operation to 16. Senator Mark Warner of Virginia is the vice chair of the Senate Intelligence Committee and says he will not vote for Jay Clayton's nomination as director of national intelligence after Clayton would not answer questions as to who won the 2020 election. This is ABC News.
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0: That was a great smooth sailing song. More coming up. I'm Captain Tim with a Mac FM note. 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
0: 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Mac FM weather for Toponabe, Boyne City, and Walloon Lake. Sunny through the afternoon, areas of smoke and a high of 78. Mostly clear tonight, low 58. Tomorrow, showers and thunderstorms, high 84. 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
1: ABC News, I'm Brian Clark. There's word of another U.S. service member's death in the Middle East this weekend. That's after the deaths of as many as three others in Jordan on Friday. ABC's Stephen Portnoy has more from Washington.
2: The update from U.S. Central Command says unidentified remains were found at the location in Jordan where two U.S. service members were killed Friday and a third was reported missing. Separately, CENTCOM says another American service member died in northern Iraq Saturday when an Iranian drone was blown up there in what's being called a controlled detonation of an unexploded ordnance. Another American was wounded in that incident.
1: Authorities in Tucson, Arizona say nine people were shot early this morning by a suspect before police shot and seriously injured that suspect. The shooting remains under investigation. A U.S.-style halftime show at the World Cup final in New Jersey. It featured performances by Madonna, Shakira, Justin Bieber, and Chris Martin of Coldplay. President Trump will present the trophy to the winner of the Argentina-Spain game. This is ABC News.
3: One of life's greatest mysteries has finally been solved.
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1: ABC News, I'm Brian Clark. There's word of another U.S. service member's death in the Middle East this weekend. That's after the deaths of as many as three others in Jordan on Friday. ABC's Stephen Portnoy has more from Washington.
2: The update from U.S. Central Command says unidentified remains were found at the location in Jordan where two U.S. service members were killed Friday and a third was reported missing. Separately, CENTCOM says another American service member died in northern Iraq Saturday when an Iranian drone was blown up there in what's being called a controlled detonation of an unexploded ordnance. Another American was wounded in that incident.
1: Authorities in Tucson, Arizona say nine people were shot early this morning by a suspect before police shot and seriously injured that suspect. The shooting remains under investigation. A U.S.-style halftime show at the World Cup final in New Jersey. It featured performances by Madonna, Shakira, Justin Bieber, and Chris

0: Martin of Coldplay, President Trump will present the trophy to the winner of the Argentina-Spain game. This is ABC News.
1: One of life's greatest mysteries has finally been solved.
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0: Another seven-song smooth sail is next. Mac FM weather for Petoskey, Cedarville, and Wolverine. Mostly clear tonight, low 58. Showers and thunderstorms tomorrow. Monday's high 84. A chance of showers Tuesday, high 77. 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As the weekend winds down, we're on a smooth sailing musical cruise.

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1: ABC News, I'm Brian Clark. It's been a deadly weekend for American forces in the Middle East. Two U.S. service members were killed in an Iranian strike on Jordan Friday. A third was missing, and U.S. Central Command now says unidentified remains have been located. ABC's Stephen Portnoy has more on another death.
2: The death of a service member in northern Iraq is described as the result of a controlled detonation of an unexploded ordnance that was carried by a one-way Iranian attack drone. Another American was wounded in that incident.
1: The U.S. has struck Iran for eight straight nights, saying last night's attacks targeted Iran's Revolutionary Guard. Eyes of the world on East Rutherford, New Jersey. The World Cup final between Spain and Argentina in extra time after a scoreless 90 minutes. President Trump is on hand. The Odyssey dominated the box office in its debut weekend, taking in over $124 million in the U.S., almost $140 million overseas. This is ABC News.
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2: Another 7-song smooth sail is next. Mac FM weather for Petoskey, Cedarville, and Wolverine. Mostly clear tonight, low 58. Showers and thunderstorms tomorrow. Monday's high 84. A chance of showers Tuesday, high 77. 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As the weekend winds down, we're on a smooth sailing musical cruise.

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1: ABC News, I'm Chuck Sievertson. Spain beats Argentina to win the 2026 World Cup 1-0 in extra time before a huge crowd in East Rutherford, New Jersey. The reaction in Madrid. Spain's substitute, Ferran Torres, scored in the 106th minute. Another U.S. service member's death this weekend in the Middle East, says ABC's Marcus Moore.
2: CENTCOM announcing another U.S. service member was killed in northern Iraq Saturday during a controlled detonation of an unexploded ordnance from a downed Iranian drone. The administration saying this is a mission that will save millions of lives going forward.
1: CENTCOM says unidentified remains have been located as the military searched for a missing service member in Jordan, where two others were killed in an Iranian strike on Friday. If Israeli Prime Minister Netanyahu comes to New York City for the UN General Assembly in September, Mayor Mamdani would like to order his arrest if it's legal as a war criminal, he tells the New York Times. This is ABC News.
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6: All aboard.